Goodbye Stranger by Supertramp, Kyle Lowry by Hershey, and Uptown Funk by Mark Ronson and Bruno Mars. And Chris Patridge of Pointe Claire, Quebec, guess the headline we're looking for. Kyle Lowry signs a one-day contract so he can retire as a Toronto Raptor. Congratulations, Chris. A Day 6 tote bag will be on its way to you soon. Now, here's this week's clue.

0: 6. The Strait of Hormuz was open. Today you fought a war and all you're negotiating is the Strait of Hormuz.
1: So it's a great triumph all around.
0: Okay. So, so when I look down this list, and again, I was for JCPOA, but I wasn't like, this is nirvana. It was a 51-49, a 52-48, and I thought it was worth the equity. Now you've taken the military action, and these are the consequences. They now not only have trying to build a nuclear weapon, they have a nuclear option, and it's called the Strait of Hormuz. That is a disaster. And others in Israel security know that this war was a total debacle, and the prime minister has been shopping this for 19 of his 20 years.
1: I'm speaking with Rahm Emanuel, and we'll continue in just a moment. This is the New Yorker Radio Hour.

0: This is the New Yorker Radio Hour. I'm David Remnick, and I've been speaking today with Rahm Emanuel, an advisor to Bill Clinton and Barack Obama, a former congressman, and a former mayor of his native city of Chicago. Rahm Emanuel hasn't exactly declared that he's running for the presidency, but he's touring battleground states and releasing policy proposals at a pretty steady clip. He just gave a major speech in Israel criticizing that country's direction and saying that unconditional U.S. support for Israel is a mistake. Emanuel has also been very forward in his characteristically blunt way in going after people in his own party for what he sees as a fixation on identity politics. I'll continue my conversation now with Rahm Emanuel. Rahm, I don't think you're going to announce one way or another on this program.
1: I am not.
0: Whether you're going to run for president, but you haven't been shy about critiquing the Democratic Party.
1: Your ability to spot the obvious is a gift.
0: It's amazing. It's taken years. You say you're, quote, done with the discussion of locker rooms. I'm done with the discussion of bathrooms, and we better start having a conversation about the classroom. Now, bathrooms in this context means transgender rights in general. You'd like Democrats to be done with that, but Republicans clearly aren't. Should Democrats really be silent in response to attacks on trans people? It just seems that this line is clever, but it doesn't do service to some human beings who want their rights.
1: Well, two things. Since it's about education, and I spent a good part of my tenure, the entire tenure as mayor, taking the worst public school system to what Sean Reuter and Stanford called the single best. In 2016, I passed a law a decade ago on bathroom access. Did I take my eye off of the graduation rates that we took from 56 to 84%? Not a chance. That's why parents send kids to school.
0: Why can't you do both?
1: Because you have an issue in which coming out of COVID also is a lightning rod that distracted. I didn't take Abraham Lincoln's name off a school in San Francisco. I didn't ask for defunding the police. I didn't get yourselves wrapped around an axle on the term Latinx, which nobody identifies with. It was an example, David, not just of this particular issue, of a party when people's backs are against the wall. They're holding on to that windowsill and they can't make a college payment. They can't make a home mortgage payment. Their health care is now being denied to them. They expect us Democrats to show up. And we're showing up talking about bathroom access, sporting events, who gets to participate. We just come out of COVID. Our reading scores and math scores are in the tank. 50% of our kids cannot read or do math at grade level.

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2: 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We'll talk to a CBC reporter who's on board the research ship Atlantis with exclusive access to the expedition. 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
5: This is CBC News. Here's the news at 10 o'clock. Right now it's mainly sunny, sitting at 18 degrees. Good morning. I'm Charlene McCallum. Crews are currently battling close to 1,000 active wildfires across the country, nearly 240 listed as completely out of control. The CBC's Darren McCaffrey has the latest.
6: 950 wildfires, almost coast to coast in Canada at the moment. Let's look at Ontario, 200 blazes across the province. Already more scorched land than we've seen in all of last year's fires. We know thousands of people, of course, have been evacuated, and the Canadian Red Cross is helping people out in Thunder Bay. But there is good news. We're going to see quite a lot of rain over the next couple of days, particularly in the north and west of Ontario, and that should provide relief. Still pretty bad in British Columbia at the moment. 108 active wildfires, 52 of those are out of control, and we've got 13 evacuation orders, particularly around Big Bar Lake and Meadow Lake, and there's still concern around Boston Bar. Nova Scotia, there's a fire just outside Halifax around Moosehead Road. Again, an evacuation order in place there for 100 cottages, cabins and homes, in a real effort to try and get that under control. Darren McCaffrey, CBC News, Toronto.
5: Union members at Ford's Canadian operations will be voting today on a tentative contract, giving them a 3% pay hike in each of the next 3 years, if approved. Under the deal, the automakers also pledged to invest $500 million in its Windsor engine plant and $400 million in the Oakville factory. The UK is gearing up to bring in a new prime minister. Andy Burnham will take over from Keir Starmer. He'll be the seventh leader the country has had in the last decade, inheriting challenging economic conditions and a politically divided country. Julia Chapman reports from London.
7: The duly elected leader of the Labour Party is Andy Burnham.
8: Burnham was the mayor of Manchester in northern England for nearly a decade. He had tried to become the leader of the Labour Party twice before. Instead, his moment came after 2 years of Starmer's leadership.
9: We're going to give them hope back.
8: Andy Burnham has pledged to improve affordability, redistribute economic power to the regions, but he faces huge hurdles. UK economic growth is slow, government debt is high, the welfare bill is soaring, and there's a black hole in the defence budget. Kemi Badenoch is the leader of the opposition Conservative Party.
10: This is a man who doesn't want scrutiny, he doesn't want anyone asking him tough questions, he just wants to be a people pleaser.
8: Tomorrow, Burnham will visit King Charles, who will ask him to form a government after Starmer offers his formal resignation. Julia Chapman, CBC News, London.
5: The 2026 FIFA World Cup ends today. The championship between Spain and Argentina being played at New Jersey's MetLife Stadium. Steve Futterman has this preview.
11: By tonight, we will finally know who is the World Cup champion. 4 years ago in Qatar, it ended in a dramatic penalty kick shootout. Argentina, led by the great Lionel Messi, is here again, hoping to become just the third nation to win back-to-back World Cups. Argentina's opponent, Spain, has perhaps the strongest defense in World Cup history. The Spanish offense is led by a teenage star, Lamine Yamal. He's been limited in this World Cup to just one goal. Spanish fans are hoping for a breakout performance today. But getting back to the two stars, Messi and Yamal, there is an amazing photograph component to their story. In 2007, as part of a charity effort, Messi, then 20, and Yamal, just 5 months old, took part in a photo shoot for a UNICEF calendar. Today, with millions watching, both will be in the spotlight. Steve Futterman, CBC News, at the World Cup in New York.
12: 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I'm Charlene McCallum.

0: Here's your weather forecast for Toronto, Hamilton, and Niagara. It's sunny with local smoke in the morning, high of 25. Tonight, it's clear, low of 15. And tomorrow, it's sunny, high of 27. And in Peterborough and Carruthers, it's sunny with local smoke in the morning, high of 23, Humidex 26. Tonight, though, it'll be dropping to a low of 11, and it'll be clear. Tomorrow, it'll be sunny, high of 25, Humidex 28.
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0: all about something we have coming up on a future episode of What on Earth. We're going to hear from an architect in Bangladesh about a problem with flooding that he wanted to solve.
1: My aunt, she was a school teacher in London. And then after retirement, she comes back to Bangladesh and to spend her rest of her life. And she decides to start a small school for children. She got hold of a piece of land. It was next to a river. And when I went to see the place, I saw it

In the world of anarchists, Emma Goldman was a rock star. For decades, she both captivated and polarized audiences with rousing speeches about her political ideas. Goldman was born in the Russian Empire in 1869 and emigrated to the United States as a teenager. When she was 20, she moved to New York City and began her life as an anarchist. For the next 50 years, she spoke all over the world, railing against capitalism and oppressive regimes, advocating for workers' rights, equality for women, and more. She also wrote books, spent some time in jail.

0: We're taking a look now at your weather forecast for Toronto, Hamilton, and Niagara tonight. Clear conditions are expected after several days of smoke filling the air. The low is 14 degrees. Monday starts off the week sunny with a high of 26. And in Peterborough and the Kawarthas, clear conditions are also expected tonight with a low of 10 degrees. Monday will be sunny with a high of 24.
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4: I'm Dr. Brian Goldman. This is White Coat Black Art in the Summer. Today, we're bringing you an episode that first aired in February of last year. I hope you enjoy it. Around 1 in 5 Canadians do not have a family doctor or nurse practitioner providing primary care. Those who do frequently can't get an appointment for days, if not weeks. Experts like Dr. Tara Kieran, a Toronto family physician and researcher, say Canada can do better. As part of that, she's been on a mission to see if other countries can give us lessons on how to deliver better primary care. It's 6:30 p.m. on a Wednesday in December, and the phones are ringing. Dr. Kieran is standing in the middle of an after-hours call center in Amsterdam. A call comes in. It's an 18-year-old man who has asthma. He has chest pain and is having trouble breathing after being punched. The doctor she's shadowing, Dr. Angelique Heemskerk, gets more details from a colleague who answered the call.
5: Did you have him on the line?
6: Yes, I have him on the line.
5: Yeah, and do you think he sounds like he has shortness of breath?
6: No. It doesn't sound like he has shortness of breath.
5: And it was a normal punch, or was it with boxing or something?
6: It was with, like, fighting two friends.
5: Oh, but on a friendly...
6: Okay.
5: So, when he uses NSAIDs, like ibuprofen...
6: Yeah, maybe.
5: And it doesn't make him allergic for his asthma because he doesn't use inhalers.
6: No, he doesn't.
5: Okay. Well, then advise him to take some ibuprofen as well.
6: Yeah.
5: And you give him a very good advice. If it doesn't work out for him, that he calls us again.
6: Okay.
4: Dr. Heemskerk prescribes ibuprofen to the young man with asthma and advises him to call back if needed. Dr. Kieran was there in the Netherlands because she's learning about what makes that country's primary healthcare system one of the best in the world. It's the second country in the European Union that she's visited. She also visited Denmark, as did White Coat Black Art recently, to see what they do well. All in the hopes of bringing the best ideas back to Canada.